Barry Faulkner conducting the Symphony Orchestra of Chicago in the Little Symphony No. 2 by Darius Milhaud here on WRRFM and HD1 Dallas-Fort Worth. And good evening. Welcome to the dinner concert for this Friday. Welcome to the weekend. We're going to start off with music in honor of the birth anniversary of Dmitri Shostakovich, born in 1906, lived until 1975. This is the first movement from his string quartet No. 3. It's the Lafayette String Quartet performing on WRR 101.

The Lafayette String Quartet performing the first movement of the String Quartet No. 3 by Dmitri Shostakovich here on his birth anniversary, born September 25th, 1906. We're going to hear just a little bit more of Shostakovich this evening. This is Sheku Kanamason playing the cello for the Nocturne, beautiful bit of the Gadfly Suite by Dmitri Shostakovich here on WRR 101.

Sheku Kanamason playing the cello for the Nocturne from the Gadfly Suite by Dmitri Shostakovich here on his birth anniversary, lived from 1906 to 1975. Well, good evening. Welcome to the dinner concert on this Friday. I hope you're celebrating with something yummy as we get the weekend underway for this week. This is Jacques Ibert, three brief pieces played by the Danish National Symphony Wind Orchestra.

0: The Winds of the Danish National Symphony Orchestra performing three brief pieces by Jacques Ibert here on the Dinner Concert on WRR 101. Good evening. Thanks for dropping by tonight. I'm Matt Rogers. 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

music in honor of one of today's birthday boys, Jean-Philippe Rameau. That was his set of contra dances. Jean-Philippe Rameau, born this day back in 1683, and that was the orchestra of La Chapelle Royale performing. You're tuned in to the Dinner Concert on this Friday evening. Thanks for dropping by. Music by Franz Joseph Haydn for you now, his famous Surprise Symphony, the Academy of Ancient Music led by Christopher Hogwood.

Christopher Hogwood and the Academy of Ancient Music with Franz Joseph Haydn's Surprise Symphony here on WRR 101. A set of Beethoven variations on a theme from Mozart's The Magic Flute coming up next here on the dinner concert for tonight. 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

in Vienna. And that was Peter Vispove playing the cello for Beethoven's Variations on Mozart's The Magic Flute. It's the evening concert on WRR-FM and HD1, Dallas-Fort Worth, all classical, all the time. And good evening, I'm Matt Rogers. We're going to start off the evening concert here with music by Dmitri Tiomkin from his score to The Four Poster, a 1952 film starring real-life married couple Rex Harrison and Lily Palmer. The London Symphony Orchestra performing.

Richard Kaufman and the London Symphony Orchestra with the Overture to the Four Poster, music by Dmitri Tiomkin, here on this Friday evening on WRR 101. And it's the evening concert. Thanks for tuning in tonight. 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This is Maurice Ravel, his piano concerto for the left hand. Monique Haas playing the piano here, and Paul Paré conducting the National Orchestra of Radio and Television France.

0: 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It's the evening concert on WRR 101, and I have music in honor of Dmitri Shostakovich's birthday coming up next. 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
0: Back to your evening concert for this Friday with music by Dmitri Shostakovich, born this day back in 1906, lived until 1975. This is the Symphony No. 11 by Shostakovich, titled The Year 1905, which recalls the start of the Russian Revolution of 1905. The Royal Concertgebouw Orchestra performing here, led by Bernard Haitink.

Bernard Haitink and the Royal Concertgebouw Orchestra with the year 1905, the Symphony No. 11 by Dmitri Shostakovich, here on the composer's birth anniversary, born back in 1906. It's the evening concert on WRR 101. I'm Matt Rogers. I have music by Liszt, inspired by Bach, coming up, music by Bach himself. And we're going to hear a little sacred music by Giovanni Gabrielli, all coming up in the next hour here on WRR-FM and HD1 Dallas-Fort Worth. All classical, all the time.

Kate Van Tricht playing the organ for the Prelude and Fugue on Bach by Franz Liszt here on WRR 101, and music by Bach himself coming up next here on the Evening Concert. 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Quartets by Mozart, Prokofiev, and Dvorak open the Society's 82nd season. Tickets at dallaschambermusic.org. My absolute favorite of the orchestral suites by Bach. It just has an energy to it that I love. It's the orchestral suite number 4, and it's played by the English Concert.

Trevor Pinnock and the English Concert with the Orchestral Suite No. 4 by Johann Sebastian Bach here on your Friday evening concert on WRR 101. A little bit of the Sacred Symphonies by Giovanni Gabrielli coming up in just a moment here on your evening concert for this Friday. 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

Gail Williams and the National Brass Ensemble performing Exaudi Me Domine, or Hear Me, O Lord, from the Sacred Symphonies by Giovanni Gabrielli. It's the evening concert on WRR-FM and HD1, Dallas-Fort Worth, all classical all the time. I've got a famous piece for cello and piano by Camille Saint-Saëns coming up in 10 minutes. But first, we're off to a carnival, the Roman Carnival, with Hector Berlioz.

Herbert von Karajan and the Berlin Philharmonic with the Roman Carnival Overture by Hector Berlioz here on WRR 101, Classical for Everyone. Coming up in just a little bit, about 10 minutes or so from now, I've got maybe the most famous work by George Gershwin. First, though, music by Camille Saint-Saëns. This is called Havanaise, and it's Yo-Yo Ma playing the cello, Catherine Stott playing the piano.

0: Yo-Yo Ma playing cello, Catherine Stott playing piano for Havanaise by Camille Saint-Saëns. By the way, you can hear Yo-Yo Ma playing the Dvorak cello concerto with the Dallas Symphony Orchestra coming up on November 20th. It's the evening concert on WRR 101. Good evening. Welcome to the weekend. 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
0: Your evening concert for this Friday continues with the wonderful jazz-inspired Rhapsody in Blue by George Gershwin. Jean-Yves Thibaudet playing the piano, Hugh Wolf conducting the BBC Symphony Orchestra on WRR 101.

George Gershwin's Jazzy Rhapsody in Blue, sitting at number 3 on your WRR 101 Classical Countdown this year. That recording featured the BBC Symphony Orchestra, Hugh Wolf conducting, and that was Jean-Yves Thibaudet at the piano. He's going to be performing with the Dallas Symphony Orchestra in February of next year. It's the evening concert. Good evening. I'm Matt Rogers. We are celebrating Hispanic Heritage Month here at WRR, and I have music now by Carlos Chavez. It's his Symphony No. 2, which is his Sinfonía India, and it's the London Symphony Orchestra here led by Eduardo Mata.

Eduardo Mata, conductor from Mexico, leading the London Symphony Orchestra in Music for Hispanic Heritage Month by Carlos Chavez. Sinfonía India, Symphony No. 2 by Chavez here on WRR 101. It's the evening concert, music to help you wind down the day and to wrap up this week. Thanks for tuning in. 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

Glenn Gould in the spotlight as we celebrate his birth anniversary. Born back in 1932, lived until 1982. Glenn Gould playing the Six Little Piano Pieces by Arnold Schoenberg. It's the evening concert on WRR-FM and HD1 Dallas-Fort Worth. All classical, all the time.

posthumously published Nocturne No. 20 by Frederic Chopin, Pablo Fernandez playing the cello and Julian Quentin playing the piano. Good to have you here tonight. Thanks for staying up late for the evening concert on this Friday. I'm Matt Rogers. This is music by Mozart, his Regina Caeli, which translates to Queen of Heaven, and it's Anne-Marie Kramer, the soprano for the Nordic Chamber Choir.

Kurt Falls Chamber Orchestra, the Nordic Chamber Choir, and Anne-Marie Kramer, the soprano for Regina Caeli, or Queen of Heaven, by Mozart, here on WRR 101. It's the evening concert. Thanks for tuning in tonight. WRR 101 is proud to be the media sponsor for opening night of the Richardson Symphony Orchestra on October 3rd at the Eisman Center. Violinist William Hagen is going to join the Richardson Symphony and Prokofiev's Violin Concerto No. 2. It's a program that also includes Brahms' Second Symphony. Be sure to stop by the WRR table before the show or during intermission to pick up some cool station swag. The Richardson Symphony and WRR opening night on October 3rd.

0: Maria Graf playing the harp for the Sonata for Harp by Germain Taillefer here on WRR 101. It's the evening concert. Good evening. 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

That's just the first movement of the massive Symphony No. 2 by Felix Mendelssohn, his Hymn of Praise. That's the Gewandhaus Orchestra of Leipzig performing and Kurt Mazur conducting here on WRR 101. Well, you've tuned in to the evening concert, music to help you wind down your day and wrap up the week. Good to have you here. 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

Jean Guillou playing the organ for César Franck's Prayer, Opus 20, here on WRR 101. That's going to wrap up our evening concert for tonight. I hope you have a wonderful weekend. There's plenty of great music over the weekend, so stay tuned and join me Monday evening at 7 o'clock for your dinner concert. Have a great weekend.

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1: The creative process often mirrors the journey of life. It's rarely ever a straight path. Jean Sibelius initially aspired to become a violin virtuoso. That route didn't quite take, so he embraced composition instead. And even then, he spent quite some time unsure of his artistic direction. In fact, he sort of sank into himself for a minute there, almost gave up on music entirely. However, once he emerged from his identity crisis, he came bearing this, his first symphony. It's on the way. I'm Melanie Renata. This is Music Through the Night. Robert Schumann was a huge bibliophile, and his love of books regularly made it into his music. These fairy tales from him have no specific story, so you get to make it all up in your imagination. Here's violinist Rivka Golani, pianist Bernadine Balaja, and clarinetist Joaquin Valdepeñas.

clarinetist Joaquin Valdepeñas, pianist Bernadine Blaha, and violinist Rivka Golani with Fairy Tales by Robert Schumann. I'm Melanie Renata with a fun guitar concerto for you in just a minute. You're listening to Music Through the Night.

He never actually wrote any music for the guitar, but the sounds of Isaac Albéniz embody the guitar aura, and his piano works translate beautifully to the instrument and inspired composer Stephen Goss to create a work as a bit of an homage, a piece called the Albéniz Concerto. And this is just a small slice of it.

Music written specifically for guitarist Shuifei Yang. There she performed alongside the Barcelona Symphony. That was Aragon from the Albanese Concerto by Stephen Goss. I'm Melanie Renata. Thanks for being with me for Music Through the Night. A little treat for you here by Sibelius, his first symphony. Well, technically his first symphony was a work for orchestra and voice, but Sibelius wasn't satisfied with it, so he pulled it, never performed it again in his lifetime. But this, his symphony number 1 in E minor, this was a product he was proud of. It's shared with you here by the Minnesota Orchestra.

0: Many conductors choose to slow that work down a touch. Osmovanska, on the other hand, stays true to Sibelius's suggested speed, at least for the first movement, but you can feel that momentum through the whole thing. Vanska there conducting the Minnesota Orchestra for Sibelius's first symphony in E minor.
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brothers, one crown, and a woman who could tear them apart. In 12th century Norway, King Sigurd the Crusader had to share his throne with his brother. And when the beautiful Borghild entered the picture, well, rivalry turned to jealousy, as it does, and a kingdom became too small for both of them. Edvard Grieg turned that royal drama into music for a historical play. Music with regal folk flavor. It's this, and it's on the way. I'm Melanie Renata. This is Music Through the Night.

Hey, the weekend is here. It's a Friday night. Whether you're staying in, working on a hobby, or you're out and about, this hour will suit you just fine. Music with a bit of movement to it. First with this suite of orchestral pieces by Gabrielle Pierney, all in the form of Baroque dances. The chamber music Palm Beach here with Ballet du Corps.

Charming, joyful movement pouring from the chamber music Palm Beach for the Ballet du Corps by Gabrielle Purnet. I'm Melanie Renata. So glad to have you here for some music through the night. Don't move a muscle. A stunning piano concerto from Prokofiev coming up in just a moment.

It opens with a big romantic melody. Piano and strings singing together, but don't get too comfortable. Prokofiev quickly abandoned it for a dazzling athletic keyboard workout instead. It's his first piano concerto in D-flat major, shared with you here by the Janáček Philharmonic and pianist Anna Cellist.

When it premiered, some critics simply called it noise, but wow, really, that's all I've got to say. Pianist Anna Schellest with the Janáček Philharmonic, the first piano concerto in D-flat major by Sergei Prokofiev. 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Music for you here, crafted to tell the story of two brothers, one crown. Edvard Grieg's Sigurd, Your Sorrow Suite, performed by the Royal Philharmonic. I'm Melanie Renata, and this is Music Through the Night.

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This work may very well scratch every musical itch you have. It introduces you to some of the most memorable themes from Dvorak, and is the work he created after he changed his mind about the cello. He'd always thought the cello was, not strong enough to carry the weight of a concerto. And of course, there are some mellow moments that exist. It is a cello concerto, after all. But dance-like momentum kicks in here and there, and you will understand why this concerto is often considered the best in the cello repertoire. It's all coming up later this hour. I'm Melanie Renata. This is Music Through the Night. This hour begins in a regal manner, music crafted during the restoration of the English monarchy. And nothing says royalty better than a trumpet. Alison Balsam, uplifted here by the English concert, Henry Purcell's King Arthur Suite.

Trumpeter Alison Balsam and the English Concert with some Baroque theatrics. The King Arthur Suite by Henry Purcell. I'm Melanie Renata. You're listening to Music Through the Night. And it's a Friday night, so some dancey energy in just a tick.

Though the hour be dark, a little vibrancy never hurt anyone. Guitarist John Williams with unending energy and a technique that I really can't wrap my head around. It's a Venezuelan dance by composer Antonio Lauro.

An energetic blend of classical tradition with the rhythmic and melodic folk music of his homeland. Venezuelan composer Antonio Lauro's Venezuelan Dance, shared with you there by guitarist John Williams. I'm Melanie Renata. This is Music Through the Night. And initially, Dvorak was pretty skeptical of writing a concerto for the cello. He just thought it was too mellow of an instrument to carry the heft of such a work. But after some reflection, he pushed full steam ahead, and now his cello concerto in B minor is considered one of the best cello concertos, period. Cellist Alexander Mikheyev uplifted here by the London Symphony.

0: Dvorak, giving the cello soloist plenty of room to breathe and play around. Cellist Alexander Mikheyev taking full advantage there with the London Symphony, Dvorak's Cello Concerto in B minor.
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Together, we find ourselves here in the Andes. The world's longest continental mountain range, crossing through Ecuador, Peru, and Bolivia. With more than 84 million people living throughout the Andes, you can imagine all the human history found throughout this mountain range. Imagine the culture that trickles down into the valleys. This work from Peruvian composer Celso Garrido Leca, it takes inspiration from Andean culture. It's his Andean folk dances, and they're on the way. I'm Melanie Renata. This is Music Through the Night. This slice of music will sway you a bit as you wander through the dark hours, yet somehow it's also incredibly grounded. It's from a work known as Enchantment by Nathaniel Dett. It's Song of the Shrine.

There's a stillness to that work by Nathaniel Dett, like stepping into and out of a sacred space. Pianist Clipper Erickson with Song of the Shrine from Enchantment. I'm Melanie Renata. You're listening to Music Through the Night, and you're about to be listening to a pretty unique work from a unique American composer, Michael Ippolito. Draws a lot of his musical inspiration from literature and visual arts, and you can almost visualize a modern dance choreographed to this divertimento. Here's the CO Chamber Orchestra.

for a divertimento that sure had a lot going on. A work by Michael Ippolito, shared with you there by the CO Chamber Orchestra. I'm Melanie Renata. Hey there. I've got a lyrical oboe coming up for you in just a bit. You're listening to Music Through the Night.

When Ray Vaughan Williams wrapped up his Fifth Symphony, he realized he had some scraps left over. And instead of letting them go to waste, he reworked those discarded ideas into something entirely new. This lush, pastoral concerto for oboe. Here's the English Chamber Orchestra and oboist Neil Black.

abandoned symphonic ideas, handed over to the oboe instead of the orchestra. Oboist Neil Black, uplifted there by the English Chamber Orchestra, Ray Vaughan Williams's Oboe Concerto in A Minor. I'm Melanie Renata. This is Music Through the Night. And you venture here from the top of the Andes Mountains down into the valleys, where Peruvian composer Celso Garrido Lecca gathered folk sounds and turned them into his Andean folk dances. Here's the Norwegian Radio Orchestra performing, Miguel Harth Bedoya at the podium.

0: taking folk flavor from the Andes Mountains and giving them his own Peruvian spin. Celso Garrido-Leca's Andean folk dances shared with you there by the Norwegian Radio Orchestra.
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He witnessed the musical world change completely. However, Alexander Glazunov was pretty well set with how he liked to do things. He was trained by Rimsky-Korsakov and grounded in romantic tradition. He was what one might call a conservative composer, focused on beauty and lyricism. But when it came to his concertos, well, he allowed himself some space to play. Familiar romantic forms start to blur. Melodies slip into one another. There's just a sense of free-flowing freedom of sound. You'll hear it in this work. It's on the way. I'm Melanie Renata. Stay with me.

can't think of that scene without crying. Dumbo's Baby Mine from Frank Churchill and Ned Washington. Pianist Long Long performing. I'm Melanie Renata. Glad to have you here with me this morning. As the season shifts into autumn, I really can't help but think of the natural evolution of everything. Nothing stays the same. And that's kind of beautiful and comforting in a way. This work by Aaron Copland, it didn't stay the same for long and went through a massive change. It began as a piece for piano students and years later was transformed by transcriber Merlin Patterson into a work for band. Here's the New England Conservatory Wind Ensemble.

a gorgeous transcription of Aaron Copland's piano work called Down a Country Lane. You know those hidden bonus tracks on your favorite albums? Well, this piece began life as one of those. It's a piano solo originally recorded by composer Randy Newman. Grammy-winning pianist Gloria Chang liked it so much, she commissioned an expanded version for her project, exploring the piano works of legendary film composers. Here, Chang shares the homage to Alfred, Emil, and Lionel Newman from the family album by Randy Newman.

Altogether, the Newman family holds 92 Academy Award nominations. That's the most of any family in Oscar history. So, of course, they needed to be acknowledged in pianist Gloria Chang's album that she dreamt up, called Montage, Great Film Composers and the Piano. There she shared Randy Newman's homage to Alfred, Emil, and Lionel Newman. The energy picks up with the violin concerto in just a tick. I'm Melanie Renata.

This flows in one continuous piece, every movement tucked within another. Glazunov's Violin Concerto in A Minor. Here's violinist Nikolai Znaider and the Bavarian Radio Symphony.

Violinist Nikolai Znaider and the Bavarian Radio Symphony, Glazunov's Violin Concerto in A Minor. Some traditional Romantic era sounds with just a slight bending of the rules. A Melanie Renata with some sweeping romantic melodies in just a moment.

If you like your piano concertos a little showy, you're in the right place at the right time. Cécile Chaminade's Concertstück in C-sharp minor. Here's pianist Danny Driver and the BBC Scottish Symphony.

0: Just incredible finger work there by pianist Danny Driver, uplifted by the BBC Scottish Symphony, Rebecca Miller conducting, Cécile Chaminade's single movement firework, her Concertstück in C sharp minor.
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One instrument you'll hear in this performance is the aru, often called the Chinese violin. Aru music holds a special place in the heart of Chinese culture, and this piece of music holds a special place too. Chinese folk musician Yun Junhua took over his father's Taoist temple when he died, but operations of the temple took a downturn. Hua found himself with a drug addiction, failing eyesight, and really only his music to keep his spirits high. This piece became one of his best-known works. It's on the way. I'm Melanie Renata. Please stay with me.

The seasons seem to change so quickly, don't they? As the colors of autumn start to peek their little head out of the trees, a celebration here of the colors of another season, a spring waltz by Agustin Barrios.

Like sunshine and flower petals. Not a bad way to start your day, guitarist David Russell, with Spring Waltz by Agustin Barrios. Good morning, my friend. It is 6 past the hour. I'm Melanie Renata. Before you dive into your day, how's about something dreamy? Something beautiful with just a touch of drama. From the ballet Spartacus, by Armenian composer Aram Khachaturian, this is the Adagio of Spartacus and Phrygia, performed by the Vienna Philharmonic.

An aspiring biologist got sidetracked by a music career, and you reap the rewards. Aram Khachaturian there conducting his own work, the Adagio of Spartacus in Phrygia from his ballet Spartacus, the Vienna Philharmonic performing. Now, when Chinese composer Yan Junhua fell on hard times, he ended up taking to the streets, and he brought with him his composition and multi-instrumentalist talents. He was a busker, and he created music like this, Reflections of the Moon in the Erquan Spring.

The Shanghai Quartet with one of China's national treasures, a piece of music called Reflections of the Moon in the Irquan Spring by Yan Junhua. I'm Melanie Renata with a beautiful morning in sound on the horizon.

Franz Josef Haydn was once tasked with crafting a symphony for each time of day, morning, noon, and night. This is his vibrant Morning Symphony, his sixth in D major, shared with you here by the Academy of St. Martin in the Fields, Neville Mariner at the podium.

the Academy of St. Martin in the Fields with a vibrant sunrise in sound, Haydn's Sixth Symphony in D, known as Morning. The mood gets even brighter with a bit of Baroque in just a minute. I'm Melanie Renata.

Whatever mood you're greeting this morning with, this work can only enhance it. Toffel Musik here with Handel's Concerto for Two Orchestras, number 1 in B-flat major, Jean Lamont conducting.

0: A morning mood booster with Handel's Joyful Concerto for Two Orchestras, number one in B flat major. Jean Lemon conducting Tafelmusik. I'm Melanie Renata. Thanks for sharing some time and space with me this morning. Be sure to be good to yourself today and be good to your neighbor too, okay?
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It's a somewhat forgotten Federico Fellini film from 1979 that shows the musicians in an orchestra behind the scenes at rehearsal and the chaos that often takes place. Fellini once confessed to a film critic, "When I attended the scoring sessions of my own films, I was always amazed and moved because I felt each time like I was the witness to a miracle. Very different people would arrive in the music studio with their various instruments, but also with their personal problems, their bad mood, their illness, sometimes their radio." Their radio? Wow. Nino Rota did the music for the film, his very last film score, in fact. And we're going to hear it later this hour. This is a miniature overture by Eric Coates from the mid-1920s, a musical representation of a good mood with a beautiful tree-like street where all the birds are singing.

Terrific old recording there with Adrian Bolt and the New Philharmonia Orchestra. A miniature overture by Eric Coates from the 1920s called The Merrymakers. And yes, it is. Music that puts you in a good mood. And it's the weekend. I'm Ward Jacobson. Delighted to be with you on this Saturday morning, the last weekend of September, believe it or not. Glad you're here this morning. Gioachino Rossini was all of 21 years old, supposedly finished this opera in 18 days, The Italian Girl in Algiers. It had its premiere in Venice, May of 1813. This is the overture.

from 1813, Scottish Chamber Orchestra with Jamie Laredo conducting. This is work by Antonio Pasculi next, the oboist and composer who lived in the late 19th century, early 20th century. His tip of the hat to Gaetano Donizetti. Here is the Berlin Symphony Orchestra with oboist Burkhard Glitzner.

quite the showpiece for the oboe. Burkhard Gletzner was the oboist with the Berlin Symphony Orchestra. That concerto on themes by Donizetti by Antonio Pasculi. Still ahead, speaking of a showpiece for a particular instrument, we'll give the euphonium some love, and we'll hear some music from Florence Price after the break.

A most emphatic scherzo in G by Florence Price, played on the piano by Michael Clark. Saturday morning, it is the 26th day of September. I'm Ward Jacobson. It was on this date in 1888, poet T.S. Eliot was born in St. Louis. Composer George Gershwin, born in Brooklyn, New York on this date, 1898. And on this date in 1957, the musical West Side Story had its opening on Broadway. Serena Williams, 45 today. It is also National Dumpling Day, National Key Lime Pie Day. You can celebrate with a little food. Maybe not in that order. I might start with the key lime pie and continue with the key lime pie. The euphonium is an instrument that, I don't know if you would call it an attention-starved member of the brass family, but it certainly doesn't get the headlines that the trumpet or the trombone or the tuba get, for that matter. It is smaller than a tuba, but similar in shape and construction. It plays an octave higher than the tuba. And this is music that features the euphonium by Amilcare Ponchielli, Concerto in E-flat.

Makare Ponchielli is chiefly known for his operas, but this was the first ever concerto for the euphonium. And we heard Roland Froscher play the euphonium with the Mecklenburg Staatskapelle Schwerin, that euphonium concerto in E-flat.

We're Jacobson in on this Saturday morning, the final weekend of September. Up next, it's one of those unfairly forgotten films by Federico Fellini, Orchestra Rehearsal from 1979. It depicts the artistic and political struggle between a German conductor and his Italian orchestra. And it was Nino Rota's last film score. And here it is.

0: Orchestra rehearsal, music by Nino Rota. It was the Orchestra of La Scala, Milan. I'm Ward Jacobson.
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Concerto for Piano, Violin, and Cello. Seems like a challenge. The problems are vexing, balancing the three very distinctly different timbres of the solo instruments with the orchestral body. Allotting the themes equitably to each soloist in the orchestra. Creating materials terse enough that they don't become unmanageable, yet flexible enough to do duty for all involved. Well, certainly no task for an amateur. Better call in the big guns, in this case, Beethoven. A triplet concerto awaits this hour. This is Benjamin Loeb at the piano, playing this Reflection Rag by Scott Joplin.

Love that minor section in the middle. Kind of sets it apart. The Reflection Rag by Scott Joplin. Benjamin Loeb played the piano. It is a Saturday morning. I'm Ward Jacobson with listener-supported classical music. From July to December of 1882, Emmanuel Chabrier and his wife thoroughly toured Spain. I mean, they had a wonderful trip. And he began a trend of French composers writing really great music influenced by their neighbors to the south. This is Chabrier's España.

a wonderful 6.5-minute vision of Spain through the eyes of Frenchman Emmanuel Chabrier's España. It was the Paris National Opera Orchestra, and coming up next, we'll have a concerto for not one, not two, but three instruments by Beethoven. So stay close.

A concerto for three instruments, piano, violin, and cello. Pretty daring venture for the composer. So why did Beethoven take on a challenge like that? Well, supposedly to provide the Archduke Rudolph, who was then a 16-year-old student of the composer, to provide him with a performing vehicle that would not be as demanding as a solo concerto. The theory, well, doesn't really compute, for even though there are three players to share the solo responsibility,

abilities, each player must not only be concerned with being in sync with the orchestra, but also with each other. Well, at any rate, the first and apparently only performance of the Triple Concerto during Beethoven's lifetime was in May of 1807, and it's not certain whether royal or a commoner's hands were at the piano. We don't know that for sure. What is certain, though, is that the concerto met with very little success at its premiere. Here it is in the very capable hands of Marie Kodama on the piano, Kolja Blacher playing violin, and Johannes Moser cello with the German Symphony Orchestra.

We close out the hour with a work by Alexander Borodin that began as a symphonic poem for a tableau vivant to celebrate the silver jubilee of Alexander II of Russia in 1880.

0: You can easily hear the Russian troops and Central Asians traveling across the flat, unforested grasslands. Full of great tunes in the steppes of Central Asia by Alexander Borodin. It was New York Philharmonic.
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Good morning, and thanks so much for being here. This is WRR FM and HD1 Dallas Fort Worth, classical music and the arts for North Texas. 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It's the second day of the State Fair of Texas. It'll be a bustle down here in Fair Park for sure. It's George Gershwin's birthday today. He was born in 1898. He passed away in 1937, way too early. So you'll hear lots of Gershwin today. The Eroica Trio performs three preludes from George Gershwin on WRR 101.

0: Gershwin originally planned 24 preludes. He was inspired by Chopin, Debussy, but ultimately only three were published: B-flat major, the C-sharp minor, and E-flat minor. That was the Eroica Trio. It's the birth anniversary of George Gershwin. He was born on this day in 1898. We're going to hear Mozart's Concerto for Two Pianos. In this hour, we'll hear from the London Symphony Orchestra, Andre Previn, Radu Lupu performing. A little later this hour on WRR 101.
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We'll hear Nocturnes, Claude Debussy's Nocturnes from Ernest Ansermet, conducting the Orchestre de la Suisse Romande and Chorus.

Nuages, Fête, and Sirène, the three nocturnes Claude Debussy on WRR 101. Debussy putting his inspiration of James Whistler's atmospheric paintings, Orchestre de la Suisse Romande, and chorus conducted by Ernest Ansermé. I'm Joe Cozzaro with you this morning. 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We're celebrating George Gershwin's birth anniversary today. We're going to hear Porgy and Bess next hour. Right now, the Concerto for Two Pianos in E-flat, music by Mozart on WRR 101.

composer and pianist Andrei Previn conducted from the piano. He didn't compose that piece, though. That was Mozart. The second piano, Romanian pianist Radu Lupu. The Concerto for Two Pianos in E-flat from Mozart. Also performed by the London Symphony Orchestra on WRR FM and HD1, Dallas-Fort Worth, Classical for Everyone. I'm Joe Cozera with you till noon today. Thank you for your company. Really appreciate it. We broadcast from Fair Park, and it's the second day at the State Fair of Texas, and it should be a nice, still kind of warm day today. Sunny and 95 expected. We may get some rain by tomorrow, though, and there's mention of showers and thunderstorms through the week, so I'm looking forward to that possibility. It's George Gershwin's birth anniversary. He was born on this day in 1898, so we're featuring and celebrating George Gershwin today. This hour we hear is Catfish Row Symphonic Suite from Porgy and Bess. Music performed now from the Orpheus Chamber Singers, Anton Bruckner's Ave Maria on WRR 101.

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We haven't subscribed yet to our Classical Connection newsletter. 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This piece arranged, performed on guitar by David Russell. It's a harpsichord piece, but of course translates very beautifully to guitar. Francois Couperin. And it's Les Barricades Mystérieuses, Mysterious Barricades, on WRR 101.

0: Originally composed for harpsichord, but that beautiful performance from the very fussy about tone guitarist David Russell. He's very, and I say fussy in a good way. He gets his guitars from acclaimed, world-renowned luthiers. And that order number 6, François Couperin, Les Barricades Mystérieuses, the Mysterious Barricades on WRR 101, where funding comes from you, our WRR members. Thank you also to the Dallas Opera, opening its new season with a favorite, Donizetti's comic opera, The Elixir of Love, October 9th at the Winspear Opera House. 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
0: George Gershwin, born on this day in 1898. He lived way too shortly. He passed away in 1937. He composed this orchestral suite a year after its premiere, it being Porgy and Bess. It's the 5-movement orchestral suite, Catfish Row. Ricardo Chailly conducts the Gewandhaus Orchestra Leipzig.

Catfish Row Symphonic Suite, written a year after Porgy and Bess's premiere. George Gershwin on WRR 101, whom we are celebrating his birth anniversary today, born on this day in 1898. Ricardo Chailly conducted the Gewandhaus Orchestra at Leipzig. I'm Joe Cozera. Good morning. Thank you for supporting WRR. If you're a WRR member, thank you so very much. Support this morning also comes from Southwest Clinical Research in Dallas, which is conducting a heart attack study and seeking volunteers who have suffered a heart attack and are interested in preventing future complications. More at 469-893-1242. Thank you also to the Dallas Opera, opening its new season with a favorite, Donizetti's comic opera Elixir of Love, October 9th at the Windspear Opera House. You can reserve at dallasopera.org. Well, this piece will take us way into the next hour, the 10 o'clock hour of Saturday Classical. So I'll be playing you some more Gershwin today, something from the Gershwin songbook, Dvorak's Serenade for Strings in E. We're also celebrating Hispanic Heritage Month. We'll hear a performance from the State of Mexico Symphony in the 11 o'clock hour. Andrew Litton was the music director of the Dallas Symphony Orchestra between 1994 and 2006. And here he conducts the Bournemouth Symphony Orchestra, Tchaikovsky's Pathetique Symphony, 70 No. 6 in B minor on WRR 101.

0: Tchaikovsky's final symphony. He died 9 days after he conducted its premiere in St. Petersburg, but he called it the best thing I have composed. Tchaikovsky's Symphony No. 6 in B minor, Pathétique Symphony. Andrew Litton conducted the Bournemouth Symphony Orchestra. And you are listening to WRR 101. I'm Joe Cozera. Thank you for being here. 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Hello, Ben. Thank you also to the Dallas Opera, opening its new season with a favorite, Donizetti's comic opera, The Elixir of Love, October 9th at the Windspear Opera House. You can reserve at dallasopera.org.
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0: We'll hear Dvorak's Serenade for Strings in E. Also, we are celebrating the birth anniversary of George Gershwin. We'll hear the Gershwin songbook coming up. Right now, a performance from the silver medalist at the 12th Clyburn in 2005 was Joyce Yang, Scarlatti Sonata in D minor's Pastorale.

Joyce Yang, the silver medalist at the 12th Clyburn in 2005, performed the piece originally composed for harpsichord, Scarlatti's Sonata in D Minor's Pastoral Sonata. We're celebrating George Gershwin's birth anniversary. Born on this day in 1898, he only lived until 1937, but we are celebrating today with his music. Later, Brooke Scholl will bring you Strike Up the Band, I Got Rhythm Variations, which I love. That performance from the DSO and Anne-Marie McDermott. We're also continuing our celebration of Hispanic Heritage Month. Coming up at 11 on Classics for Kids and Back to Brooke, Brooke's cocktail feature. She'll bring you the Concierto de Aranjuez with Sharon Easpin. So don't miss that. Short piece to play for you from Italian pianist-composer Armando Trovajoli, who's composed music for over 300 Italian films. He also did some stage works, very successful stage musicals, including Rugiantino and Aggiungi un posto a tavola, At a Place at the Table. Here Nick Rain conducts the Prague Symphony Orchestra. This short piece, the theme from Two Women, from Armando Trovajoli on WRR 101.

Armando Trovajoli, the theme from Two Women on WRR 101. Performing that, Nick Rain conducted the Prague Symphony Orchestra. Hey, welcome to you. Thanks for listening on the Saturday morning. I'm Joe Cozera. It's the second day of the fair. The State Fair of Texas is going on now right here in Fair Park. That's where we broadcast. Looks to be a great one this year. Maybe you'll take some time and come down to Fair Park for the great State Fair of Texas. Weather should be nice. They're still a bit warm, but no triple digits. We may be over with that. They're talking about some rain throughout the week. So, yeah, today might be a good day to come on down. We're celebrating George Gershwin's birth anniversary. You'll hear the Gershwin songbook. Right now, Myung-Won Chung conducts the Vienna Philharmonic Dvorak's Serenade for Strings and E, Scherzo, on WRR 101.

Antonín Dvořák expressing his love for Czech bohemian dance music. The Scherzo, Serenade for Strings and E on WRR 101. Myung-Woon Chung conducted the Vienna Philharmonic. Thank you so much for becoming a member of WRR. You can always do that at WRR101.org. Thank you also for the support from Southwest Clinical Research in Dallas, which is conducting a heart attack study and seeking volunteers who have suffered a heart attack and are interested in preventing future complications. More at 469-893-1242. Thank you also to the Fort Worth Symphony Orchestra, presenting Brahms and Haydn, September 25th through 27th at Bass Hall. Pianist Dejan Lazic also joins Robert Spano for a new concerto experience. More at fwsymphony.org. Stay with me for Classics for Kids in about 20 minutes, continuing our celebration of Hispanic Heritage Month. We are also highlighting pieces from George Gershwin. This is his birth anniversary, born on this day in 1898. Andre Watts performs music from Gershwin's songbook, WRR 101.

0: 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Classical for everyone, celebrating George Gershwin's birth anniversary. Later today, Brooke Scholl will bring you Strike Up the Band, a performance from Yasha Heifetz's Summertime. I Got Rhythm Variations, also performed by the Dallas Symphony Orchestra. David Ginter will continue our celebration with the Girl Crazy Overture and Day Full of Song, also performed by the DSO. It's 11 o'clock, time for Classics for Kids, continuing our celebration of Hispanic Heritage Month.
1: I'm Naomi Lewin. Welcome to Classics for Kids. After Christopher Columbus made his first trip across the Atlantic Ocean, Spain and other European countries began to colonize the Americas. Spanish music had a big influence on Latin American music, and so did the music of the enslaved people who were brought over from Africa. One of the first places Columbus landed in 1492 was Cuba. Nineteenth-century violinist José White Lafitte had a Spanish father and an Afro-Cuban mother. White's composition La Bella Cubana, The Beautiful Cuban, uses dance rhythms from Haiti and the Dominican Republic on the island of Hispaniola. 20th-century Cuban composer Ernesto Lecuona was a pianist. That's Lecuona performing his most famous piece, Malagueña, which is a Spanish dance. Lecuona's family was full of musicians, including his great-nephew, Leo Brower.

Leo Brower was a guitarist until he hurt his right hand. Even after he had to stop playing, he kept on composing. In 1493, Columbus landed on the island we call Puerto Rico, Spanish for rich port. The Taino people who originally lived there called it Land of the Great Lords, in their language, Boriquen, which is the title of this piece by Puerto Rican composer Roberto Sierra.

Teresa Carreño was born in Venezuela in the mid-19th century. Carreño toured all over the world as a pianist. She was also an opera singer and composer. After the Venezuelan waltz, Vals Venezolano, became popular as a piano piece, Venezuelan guitarist Antonio Lauro decided to compose waltzes for his instrument, too.

0: Another Venezuelan-born composer, pianist Gabriela Montero, nicknamed her first piano concerto Latin because of all the Latin American rhythms she used in it. Guitarist Agustin Barrios Mangorey was from Paraguay. Mangorey's Danza Paraguaya, Paraguayan dance, is based on the Polka Paraguaya, or Paraguayan polka. It's different from the European polka, which has two beats to the measure. The Paraguayan polka shifts back and forth between three beats and two. Alberto Ginastera's father came to Argentina from Catalunya in Spain, where they pronounce the name Ginastera, not Ginastera. Ginastera's Concierto Argentino, or Argentinian Concerto, is full of folk dance rhythms. Argentinian composer Astor Piazzolla played the bandoneon, which is related to the accordion. A lot of Piazzolla's music is based on a dance that's very important in Argentina, the tango. Of course, Spain wasn't the only country that colonized Latin America. Explorer Pedro Álvarez Cabral claimed Brazil, the largest country in South America, for Portugal. Heitor Villa-Lobos combined the style of Johann Sebastian Bach with Brazilian music to make a set of pieces he called Baquianas Brasileiras. In the second one of them, there's a train. Villa-Lobos' train even does a Brazilian dance, a samba. I'm Naomi Lewin. I write classics for kids and produce it for WGUC Cincinnati with help from Rick Andrus. Please join me next time for more classics for kids.
1: 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Paul Ducat, The Sorcerer's Apprentice on WRR 101.

0: I guess you can call the movie Fantasia some of the earliest examples of music videos before we knew what they were. The very last bit at the end, Mickey gets swatted by the broom for misbehaving. The Sorcerer's Apprentice, Paul Dukas on WRR 101. The Dallas Symphony Orchestra will be performing that November 21st and 22nd. That performance from the State of Mexico Symphony, Enrique Batiste conducted. 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
0: And From the Top begins in about 40 minutes here on WRR 101. I'm Joe Cozera with you. Until then, Gunter Pichler, the first violin of the Alban Berg Quartet, passed away earlier this year. I believe it was in April. Well, here they perform Brahms String Quartet No. 3 in B-flat on WRR 101.

Johannes Brahms, very self-critical, destroyed some works, some string chamber works. Of just a few, he allowed this one to be published, that four movement, string quartet number 3 in B-flat on WRR 101. The Dover Quartet will be performing for the Chamber Music Society of Fort Worth January of next year at the Modern Art Museum of Fort Worth, and we'll keep you posted about that performance. 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You can reserve at dallasopera.org. From the Top begins in about 5 minutes. Before that happens, let's hear this performance from Evgeny Svetlanov conducting the Russian State Orchestra, Chopin's Mazurka No. 32 in C-sharp minor on WRR 101.

0: Ultimately, he composed 60 mazurkas. That's his number 32 in C sharp minor. The mazurka, based on the Polish folk dance known as the mazur. Alexander Glazunov arranged that. Evgeny Svetlanov conducted the Russian State Orchestra. And you are listening to WRR FM and HD1 Dallas Fort Worth. Classical for everyone. I hope you have a wonderful day. Thanks again for listening. I'm Joe Cozera. Brooke Scholl is in next to continue Saturday Classical, but first it's From the Top.
1: Hello, my name is Chloe Robertson, a 15-year-old bassoonist from Rockville, Maryland, and today I will be performing the fourth movement of the Foch Bassoon Sonata in C major with pianist Dasha Gabay here on From the Top. I hope you enjoy.

0: Welcome to From the Top, where outstanding young musicians come to play. I'm your host, pianist Peter Dugan. You just heard the fourth movement of the Sonata in C Major for Bassoon by Johann Friedrich Fosch, performed by 15-year-old Jack Kent Cooke young artist Chloe Robertson from Rockville, Maryland. The pianist was Dasha Gabay. Today, our exceptional young performers will share stories about their unique journeys, including the kids' cartoon that motivated a Georgia teen to pick up the French horn, and a percussionist from South Carolina who loves playing Bach on the marimba. But first, let's get to know more about Chloe Robertson, the bassoonist who led off our show.
1: My name is Chloe Robertson. I'm 15 years old, and I play the bassoon. My band teacher in sixth grade actually recommended it to me because I've been playing violin for a few years before I came to middle school. I've never been in a band before, and I didn't know anything about woodwind or brass instruments. And when they told me about the bassoon, I was very excited because I've never even heard that instrument. So I did a lot of research. I looked into a lot of YouTube videos, especially lots of recordings. And I said, wow, this is really a funky and unusual instrument. I really want to play it. My teacher originally gave me this particular movement because of its virtuosity and its technical challenges. He really wanted me to go outside of the box and just challenge myself as much as possible. There are a lot of fast runs in this piece, so I made sure to practice very slowly with the metronome and just get it very comfortable under my fingers. And I decided to submit this piece to From the Top because bassoon is not really known as a soloistic or outgoing instrument, so this movement in particular really contradicts that idea. The finger technique and dexterity isn't too difficult because I've played a couple of instruments in the past, but the hardest thing for me is definitely breathing and endurance. I've never stuck to sports or any athletic activities, and so endurance is really difficult, and that's what I've struggled with. My mom really pushed me to do yoga. I really didn't want to, but I'm glad I did because I guess you could count it as an athletic activity. And I actually really liked it because at least I was doing something physical, but it wasn't super hardcore. When I was 12, I got to perform at Carnegie Hall. It was very fun. I was definitely very nervous, but when I got there, I just took in the whole scene. It was a very beautiful hall. That was one of the moments where I realized, I said, wow, that was very nerve-wracking, but I hope I can do it again a lot. As soon as I added bassoon, I started expanding what musical things I did. More ensembles, started with more chamber groups. I applied for summer camps for the first time last year. Bassoon in particular really helped grow my love for music because I found the right people. They were so dedicated and also kind and supportive people. Wow, your tone was really nice. Just even small comments like that, especially because bassoon is such an unknown instrument. Not a lot of people know about it. I'm really dedicated and focused about being able to do it in college and a career, but I also don't want it to go by too quickly. So I really try to enjoy the little moments like this. In a blink of an eye, it's going to be over. I hope I can become the teacher who I've always wanted to have. Being able to tell at least one person in the future, hey, just trust the process. Remember why you love doing music. Being able to do that is so rewarding.
0: 15-year-old bassoonist and Jack Kent Cook young artist Chloe Robertson from Rockville, Maryland. Up next, a French horn player hailing from Stonecrest, Georgia. He's the recipient of our Tim Banker Talent Development Award. It's 18-year-old Sean Mouzon performing Hunter's Moon by Gilbert Vinter with Choo Choo Hoo at the piano.

0: I'm joined now by Sean the Huntsman Muzan, the French hornist who just performed Gilbert Vinter's Hunter's Moon. He's 18 years old from Stonecrest, Georgia. Choo-Choo Hu was at the piano for that performance. Sean, that was incredible.
1: Thank you. Thank you.
0: So tell me a little bit about the Hunter's Moon piece that we just heard, because I must confess, I wasn't familiar with this music before you brought it to us.
1: Well, you know, I feel a special connection to Hunter's Moon, specifically as goes the nickname.
0: So, yeah, we got to have a little context about your name since you brought it up. So you go by Sean the Huntsman Muzan. So what is the origin of that?
1: Yes, the Huntsman. That was given to me by my first instructor, who is a clarinet player, Mr. T.C. Spivey Hall. He says it's from a TV show that featured like a horn sound, right? Originally, it was four of us and we were the Huntsmen, plural. And we were all in high school together, all different grades. But the goal was for him to take us out

0: of the ensemble and us to get back in the wind ensemble and be a totally different section, right? So we went to this training camp. He took us through it like 2 weeks. By the end of it, one person dropped out, another person dropped out, and it ended up just being me who finished the whole thing. And the Huntsmen plural just turned into the Huntsman.
1: Talk to me a little bit about growing up in Georgia. You're from Stonecrest, Georgia. How did you first get exposed to music at a young age?
0: I had a lot of influence around me musically. The HBCU culture is very strong in that area, and that's originally what I got started up. I was the only French horn player for both years of elementary school, and it wasn't until I got to sixth grade at Salem Middle School that I was finally in like a full section-ish. And that's because Salem Middle School marches with the high school, which has the marching band, and that's how I started playing the mellophone in sixth grade.
1: So let's define some of these terms which might not be known to most classical listeners. What is a mellophone, and how did you start playing that?
0: A mellophone is a bell front marching instrument in the key of F. It would be the equivalent of a French horn in the marching band setting.
1: With mellophone, do you also stick your hand in the bell or no?
0: No.
1: Okay.
0: Mellophone, you hold like this. Think of it, it's literally just a fat trumpet. You hold it, that's all it is.
1: A fat trumpet. Now we're talking in a way I can understand. Thank you.
0: It's funny you mentioned that because I remember going to practices some days like with the French horn because there wouldn't be a mellophone to use. So sometimes I would be the only kid there in a marching band setting with all these other like big, high-energy, loud instruments, and I just have this little French horn.
1: And why did you first choose the French horn? How did you wind up landing on that?
0: Ooh, that's a good story. My mom's going to love to hear this one. Okay. So, Little Einsteins is a show I grew up on. Quincy is the one who played all the instruments. In the episode, The Little Whale, Quincy would play this Mozart horn concerto, and he plays it sort of like this little whale call, and the baby whale comes out, right? This is baby whale. And he, like, the baby whale gets lost in the episode, and he uses that same horn call to get it to come back to its mother. So I remember watching Quincy play the French horn on TV and listening to that music. I didn't know what it was at the time, but I was like, I like that. That's cool. So In fourth grade, when our band teacher came around with a wagon of just instruments and he played them all, he passed out a sheet after, and I didn't really recognize anything else on the sheet, but I did see the French horn. So I was like, well, I saw Quincy play the French horn. I can do that too. Mm-hmm. So it pretty much started off a kid's cartoon, and that's how it got started. But makes sense for an elementary schooler. So,
1: of course. I love it. I love hearing those stories. I've got to congratulate you on being the recipient of our Tim Banker Talent Development Award. Hear it from the top.
0: Thank you so, so much.
1: Talk to me a little bit about what that means to you and what you plan to do with some of the support from the funds.
0: The scholarship has been absolutely fundamental to part of my career already with auditioning for so many schools around the country, and then still going into my professional career now. I couldn't be more grateful that I have the support to not just make music, but also share it and hopefully leave a positive impact on others as well. And now I have something else to build up off on instead of just like starting from scratch, which is great.
1: What do you feel music has to offer the world, either to performers like yourself, but also to folks who get to hear you perform?
0: I love this question. I think music is one of the very few things that can really bring people together. And that is one thing I hope to offer with my horn. Our job as a musician is to make people feel things. We want to bring up emotions. We want to make people see pictures with their ears. And I get so excited talking about that because that's literally like a superpower. Like, you get to influence people like for the better. Once you get in that space and you take command of the position you hold, you are in power. You control that space. You can influence people with whatever ensemble, or even if you're just by yourself with piano, or even if you're just playing for family and friends. Music has so, so much power, and I'm hoping to show people that they can get more joy.
1: Well, you've just brought so much joy to so many people already, and you've been a true inspiration. Congratulations on all of your achievements. It's been great to have you here on From the Top.
0: Of course. Thank you guys so much.
1: Our Tim Banker Talent Development Award recipient, Sean the Huntsman Muzan from Stonecrest, Georgia, an 18-year-old French horn player.
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3: Next, let's head to Simpsonville, South Carolina, and introduce you to percussionist Dylan Goldbach, a 17-year-old Jack Kent Cooke young artist. Welcome to From the Top, Dylan.
4: Hey, thanks for having me.
3: Yeah, it's our pleasure. What are you going to be performing today?
4: I'll be playing the second movement of Rumble Strips by Gordon Stout.
3: Great. Whenever you're ready, take it from the top.

0: We just heard 17-year-old percussionist Dylan Goldbach from Simpsonville, South Carolina, perform the second movement of Gordon Stout's Rumble Strips. Dylan, that was an amazing performance. Congratulations.
1: Thank you so much.
0: I'm kind of curious about this piece. How did you find it, and what attracts you to music like this?
1: All of Stout's music is not entirely atonal, but definitely on the verge of it. The music uses a lot of sixths, where both the mounts and the hand are playing at the same time. And that's actually because his grip is slightly different than normal. Instead of the outside mallet going between the pointer and the ring finger, like mine does, his goes between the middle and ring finger. So his natural resting spot is a sixth. So that's a large part of the reason why he writes a lot of sixths.
0: So how did you first come to be a marimbist?
1: All through middle school and elementary school, I was homeschooled. Starting from the age of really two, even before then, I was kind of like beating out like rhythms. Just, I mean, I'm sure they weren't great rhythms being 1 year old, but my parents kind of picked up on that and they got me a drum set when I was two. Fast forward to middle school, my mom's always looking for opportunities for my sister and I to participate in and kind of meet people being homeschooled and stuff. So she enrolled me in only the band class in our local middle school. That's where I was introduced to playing marimba, timpani, concert snare drum.
0: I think it's so interesting to be a percussionist because it implies a level of proficiency over so many different instruments. If you're like at a first day of a new symphony program, you might get assigned to timpani, you might get assigned to vibraphone, or you might get assigned to, say, snare drum. Which one are you like crossing your fingers wishing to be assigned to?
1: A large part of it depends on the piece. In National Youth Orchestra this summer, I was assigned timpani on Bartok Concerto for Orchestra. That's definitely the part I was crossing my fingers for on that.
0: Oh, yeah.
1: Also, the snare drum part, I mean, you basically have a whole solo movement. That's really cool. But it really depends on the piece. Like, if we were playing Scheherazade, I would be like, please, snare drum.
0: I remember hearing the Firebird live for the first time and the bass drum hit at the end of Firebird and watching that percussionist just hit that drum with all of his might. And I thought that would be the coolest feeling in the world.
1: Yeah.
0: And I've since actually had a situation where I played a concerto on the first half of a concert and they did Firebird on the second half. And I was watching in the wings and I was standing right behind the bass drum player. And I seen him just like getting pumped up, getting amped. And I'm like, yeah, it's coming. So I see what you're saying. Like, it's all about what is that role in the piece of music. What about the weirdest or strangest percussion instrument that you've come across or that you've had the opportunity to play?
1: That's a tough one because all the weird stuff's kind of become normal to me in a way. One that comes to mind is like flexitone. It's
0: flexitone.
1: Like a, yeah, it's like a metal like sheet that has two plastic beaters on either side, and you kind of just change the pitch. There's one called Thunder Sheet, which is similar.
0: Oh, yeah.
1: Yeah, yeah. Just a giant sheet of metal. Really.
0: What about the Mahler box?
1: Yeah, Mahler box. I was going to mention that earlier when you were talking about bass drum on Firebird. That's another one. You just go crazy.
0: So it was really fun to hear you play some contemporary music today. Are there works from other composers that you really love to perform?
1: Yeah. Oh, yeah. Bach. That's one of my favorite composers to play on the marimba. His music, it takes a lot of you to play it. You have to phrase the melodies. You have all these counter melodies. You have the bass line. And then on marimba, you also have to think about the technical aspect since it's not made for the instrument. Sometimes you might just be playing a scale down in one mallet and it's pretty quick and then you're playing a bass line with the other one. I'm always trying to get the warmest sound possible when I'm playing Bach. A lot of the time I'm going to use softer mallets. Sometimes I even play it an octave down than it's written, just so I get more resonance out of the keys. When I'm playing contemporary music, I'm still trying to capture the composer's intentions, but a lot of the time it's more like reading notes off the page, where when I'm playing like Baroque music, I think there's a more artistic freedom in it.
0: How do the various stylistic experiences benefit you as a player?
1: I think it's always a good idea to be working on a piece. It doesn't have to be Bach, but something a little more along those lines, kind of like splitting your brain into two halves, like one half for Bach and then one half for contemporary. I think when those halves come together, they can really help each other out and create a better product.
0: That holistic approach to musicianship is so important. Dylan, I just want to say thanks for being here. We are super proud of you, all you've accomplished. Thank you for sharing that great performance with us today.
1: Yeah,
0: thank you. It's been a pleasure to have you. Dylan Goldbach, our 17-year-old percussionist from Simpsonville, South Carolina. Peter Dugan here, and I just want to say thank you to Gerald and Susan Slavitt. Their support makes it possible for you and me to meet outstanding young musicians together each and every week. Thank you.
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2: Hello, my name is Leila Mostaghimi. I'm 16 years old and I play the clarinet. Today I'm going to be playing the second movement of the second Brahms Sonata for clarinet and piano. Here on From the Top.

0: I'm joined now by Leila Mostaghimi, our 16-year-old clarinetist who just performed that gorgeous Brahms. She's from Newton, Massachusetts. I'm Peter Dugan. I was at the piano. Leila, I adore that piece, but I have to say, I've only ever played it with violists. Thank you for bringing it on its original instrument.
1: Yeah, I love playing that piece. I think that it's really fun to like capture like the appassionato like feeling of the, it's almost like a stormy, like very characteristic of Brahms. It was really fun bringing that to life with you.
0: Tell me about your rich musical life.
1: I've really enjoyed just playing music in general, regardless of the instrument. I find that like when you're performing live and you're just truly in the moment and you just feel like free and you're truly into the music, you reach the point where it like transcends the instrument. And that's ultimately my goal. Another thing that I've been doing a lot recently is I've been playing a lot of jazz, which I've also found to be really fun. For a while, I would say that I was very much resistant. I was very much like a purebred classical musician.
0: Wow.
1: And I was very much opposed to being involved in any other sort of music. But last year, we played this piece called The Mooch by Duke Ellington.
0: Oh, yeah.
1: And
0: I know that tune.
1: For me, it was the first time that I really had something like that. And initially, I was like, this is like, what am I doing here? Like why, how did I end up here? But I really like got into it. And by the end of the year, I think the way that we approached it was so different than the beginning of the year. And it was just like inspiring transformation, I feel.
0: Let's go back now to the beginning of your musical journey. Mm-hmm. How did things all start?
1: So I started piano when I was 5 years old. And I still have the same piano teacher that I did when I was five. Like really a great musical like mentor in my life. And then I started playing clarinet when I was seven. Our teacher was reading us a book, and it was a book about the blues. It was fully a book about jazz, and I didn't even register that until many years later.
0: Wow.
1: But in the book, there was a little boy, and he decided that he wanted to play the clarinet, and he asked his parents to get a clarinet, and he started playing clarinet. And I remember looking at that book, and then after that being like, I want to do that. So I asked my parents, like, hey, can I start playing clarinet? And they were very surprised. I think they anticipated that when I was going to pick up an instrument other than piano, it would have been violin or like some other instrument. So clarinet was kind of a unique choice. But it's very funny because when I started playing, I was very much a classical player. And looking back at that, I find that very interesting.
0: That is interesting. So since then, you've also picked up alto saxophone.
1: Yes. I play a lot of soprano sax as well, and then flute.
0: Wow.
1: Yeah.
0: Okay, well, having established all of that, who is Leila Mostaghimi, the artist?
1: That's it. It's a really big question. I would say that like my faith and everything, like I'm part of the Baha'i faith. It's like this religion that believes in the oneness of humanity and like the unity of people. And I would say that very much informs how I play and how I approach things. There's this quote, work done in the spirit of service is the highest form of worship. And I very much associate that with my playing. My ultimate goal is to connect with the audience and make them feel something. And I feel that when you're in the heat of the moment, like in those most amazing times in live performances, like that's when it really just feels like almost like spiritual to me.
0: Has there been a specific moment or musical experience where you felt that synchronicity with your spirituality?
1: Yeah, you know, so when we have religious gatherings, there actually are like musical selections that you're able to perform. And it's not like strict. There have been a few times where I've like, you know, played on clarinet like a medley of different like religious songs because we have like melodies that they're like quotes, religious quotes that we put to song. So they have like melodies associated with them. The same way that there would be like a hymn or like some other thing in a different culture or tradition.
0: Sure.
1: And I think it's wonderful because if I'm doing that on like clarinet or a different instrument, there's literally no restrictions in what I can do. Because I mean, obviously you have to be respectful, but like, it's not jazz, it's not classical, it's not confined to one like genre. So I can just really just improvise and just play whatever I want to. And that's when I feel like most free, I feel, in what I'm able to play, because I'm just not confined by anything. And the only thing that you're trying to do is communicate. I would say that's like the most free that I've felt when I've been playing.
0: Leila, for someone who's 16 years old, you know so much about yourself already and you understand your power as an artist so deeply already. It's been an honor to get to know you and to make music with you today. Thanks so much for joining us here on From the Top.
1: It's been incredible. Thank you so much.
0: Leila Mostaghimi, our 16-year-old clarinetist from Newton, Massachusetts. Let's stay in New England now to learn more about our next performer. He's currently studying at the Interlochen Arts Academy, but he hails from Trenton, Maine.
2: My name is Bryce Ames. I'm 17 years old, and I play the tuba. Growing up in Maine, it's incredible. It's gorgeous there. There's huge amount of just natural wildlife. I live right outside of Acadia National Park. Incredible views there. Just mind-blowing. I'd say from the time I was 10 to probably about 13, me and my neighbors, every day we would always go and play out in the woods. Growing up, I was doing a lot of knitting. I first learned knitting from my grandmother when I was 12. It's really fun. I like it. Just, it keeps my hands busy. All the hand-eye coordination and the linkage between from muscles, that's what I really like. Even with the tuba, it's just a lot of the hand motions and stuff. I think it's really cool. My high school, they technically had an orchestra, but it was just string players. I don't think I knew there was brass, woodwinds, or percussion in orchestras until maybe halfway through my freshman year. My band teacher been asking if anyone wanted to play the tuba. I think at first it was half jokingly and half serious, and I really wanted to play a brass instrument, so I got my hands on a tuba. I really love Interlochen. I get to play in an orchestra and wind symphony 4 times a week for 2 hours. The conductors are great. Everyone is an equal playing level, and it's such a pleasure to get to be with them. I've committed to a university to pursue a bachelor's in music performance. I'll be going to the University of Kansas. It's a lot warmer. I'm really excited to have a tuba player for a teacher. I've only had other brass instrument players for teachers. My first teacher, he was a trumpet player. And now my current teacher at Interlochen plays the trombone. We're getting close. It's been 3 years now. It is something greater than myself that I'm able to dedicate all that I have to give to it. I really love it, and I look forward to playing each day. I have the willingness and the want to learn. For one, it's the biggest brass instrument, so obviously that means it's the coolest. You don't have to strain your hands holding it up for minutes at a time during a piece. You'll grow big, strong muscles from carrying it around all day, and it's just about loudest brass instrument. That's also pretty fun at times, and you can make some really cool music on it. I'm Bryce Ames, currently at the Interlochen Arts Academy, and I'll be performing Ray Vaughan Williams' Concerto for Bass, Tuba, and Orchestra here on From the Top.

17-year-old tuba player Bryce Ames, a Jack Kent Cook young artist from Trenton, Maine, with the prelude to Ray Vaughan Williams' Concerto for Bass Tuba. The pianist is Dr. Haemin Kim. Today's episode is dedicated in memory of our former colleague and friend, Tom Vinieri, who recently passed. Tom was beloved and made an immeasurable impact on the From the Top community and the countless young musicians whose lives he touched, including mine. I was lucky enough to work with Tom when I was first on the show as a teenager many years ago. Tom served as From the Top's music director for 12 years, mentoring and collaborating with more than 1,200 alumni during his tenure. He led the music production for more than 250 episodes of our radio show, as well as for our Emmy Award-winning PBS series, From the Top at Carnegie Hall. Tom was also a brilliant composer whose work earned deep respect throughout the classical music community. In tribute to Tom and his extraordinary talents, we will close today's episode with his composition, There Will Come Soft Rains. This work was commissioned by the Columbus Children's Choir and by Deborah Price and Chamber Music Connection, an Ohio music program with which Tom developed a close relationship through his work with From the Top. Thank you for joining us today and for being a part of our From the Top fabric. I look forward to meeting you here next week on From the Top. And now, let's enjoy There Will Come Soft Rains. Thanks, Tom.

Thanks to the engineers who helped this episode's performances happen. Daniel Mears at Blue House Productions, Gavin Calzaretta at 460 Sound Studios, Matt Morgan at Sit and Spin Studios, Mei-Shuan Lee at Berklee College of Music, and Michael Culler at Interlochen Public Radio. This episode of From the Top was produced by Megan Swan, Simon Rentner, and Ron Scalzo. 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Our associate producer and mastering engineer is Rodrigo Cuenca, and our production manager is Amanda Roth. From the Top's executive director is Gretchen Nielsen. 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
1: Good afternoon, I'm Brooke Scholl. Thank you so much for tuning in to Saturday Classical. This is WRR FM and HD1 Dallas-Fort Worth, where support comes from the Friends of WRR, a community of fans and advocates promoting classical music education and local arts organizations to keep classical music cool. 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So today we are celebrating Gershwin's birthday, and for his birthday, we're going to be performing Strike Up the Band. Yasha Heifetz will perform Summertime. Peter Donahoe will perform the Piano Concerto in F Major, which we just got done playing at the Plano Symphony last weekend. And I Got Rhythm Variations with the Dallas Symphony Orchestra featuring Anne-Marie McDermott on the piano. And at 2 o'clock, I have a listening guide to Joaquin Rodrigo's Concierto de Aranjuez with Sharon Isbin performing. All of that and more coming up this afternoon, but right now we're going to kick the show off with music by George Gershwin. This is Strike Up the Band, and it's performed by John Williams conducting the Boston Pops.

That was John Williams leading the Boston Pops in a performance of George Gershwin's Strike Up the Band. We are celebrating George Gershwin's birthday today, born on this day in 1898. I have some music by Robert Schumann and Lily Boulanger coming up, but first, music by Dmitri Tiomkin. This is the suite from The High and Mighty, and it's performed by Richard Kaufman, leading the London Voices and the London Symphony Orchestra.

Gershwin, Tchaikovsky, Copland, and more. Season tickets at symphonyarlington.org. I have the Fantasy Pieces by Robert Schumann performed on clarinet and piano, but right now Lily Boulanger's D'un matin de printemps. This is Jan-Pascal Tertelier leading the BBC Philharmonic.

chose Lily Boulanger's De Ma Tam De Per Tam, or On a Spring Morning, and it was performed there by the BBC Philharmonic, being conducted by Jean-Pascal Tortelier. WRR is proud to be the media sponsor for the opening night of the Richardson Symphony Orchestra on October 3rd at the Eisman Center. Violinist William Hagen will join the RSO in Prokofiev's Violin Concerto No. 2 in a program that includes Brahms's Second Symphony. Stop by the WRR table before the show or during intermission to pick up some cool station swag. Coming up at 2 o'clock is a listening guide to Rodrigo's Concierto de Aranjuez, and before that, a piano concerto by Mozart. But right now, a piece that is usually played. There's a really famous arrangement for cello and piano that I personally love, but I will admit it was originally written for the clarinet. This is Robert Schumann's Fantasy Pieces, and this is clarinetist David Schifrin joined by pianist Carol Rosenberger.

a favorite among clarinetists, but also cellists, as it is played by both instruments. Those were Robert Schumann's Fantasy Pieces. You heard it performed there by clarinetist David Schifrin and pianist Carol Rosenberger. Support for WRR comes from the Dallas Opera, opening its new season with a favorite, Donizetti's comedic opera, The Elixir of Love. October 9th at the Winspear Opera House. You can reserve at dallasopera.org. At 2 o'clock, I have a listening guide to Joaquin Rodrigo's Concierto de Aranjuez, but right now a piano concerto by Mozart. This is the 9th in E-flat, and it's performed by pianist Lars Voigt, joined by the Chamber Orchestra of Paris.

That was pianist Lars Voigt performing Mozart's Piano Concerto No. 9 in E-flat, and he was joined there by the Chamber Orchestra of Paris. I'm Brooke Scholl, and this is Saturday Classical on WRR FM and HD1 Dallas-Fort Worth, classical for everyone, and it is time for our weekly listening guide. I'm thinking about calling this Break It Down with Brooke. Let me know if you have any opinions on that. I'm totally open to suggestions. So continuing with works for Hispanic Heritage Month. Last week we went to Mexico for the Danzón, and this week we travel to Spain for flamenco with Joaquin Rodrigo's Concierto de Aranjuez for guitar and orchestra. So despite this work's lukewarm reception at its 1940 premiere, it ultimately catapulted Rodrigo to international fame, and its melodies have gone on to be adapted and quoted by popular and jazz musicians. More on that later. So what I love so much about Rodrigo and his music is that the art comes from a place of hardship. Like many of the other great composers, like Beethoven, who struggled with his deafness, and Schubert and Mozart, who struggled with their illnesses, Rodrigo's best work was accomplished in the midst of his life's greatest challenges. Rodrigo was born in Spain in 1901, and he faced his first major obstacle at just 3 years old when a dangerous bout of diphtheria left him blinded for life, a condition which ultimately led him directly to music, giving him both comfort and an outlet. He composed music exclusively in Braille, and with the help of his wife and copyist, one and the same, he dictated each note verbally to be transcribed into standard notation. This was literally a labor of love for his music. This Concierto de Aranjuez was conceived in 1939 while Rodrigo and his wife were living in Paris in the middle of the Spanish Civil War, and this was really born out of a profound nostalgia for their homeland of Spain. Rodrigo was reminiscing about the royal gardens at the Palace of Aranjuez, just south of Madrid, where he and his wife Victoria had spent their honeymoon. This sense of longing, intimacy, wonder, and memory is palpable throughout this entire work, and especially in the slow middle movement, which we will get to in a minute. Before unpacking each of the movements, I wanted to chat just a little bit about flamenco, a dance which was born in the Andalusian region of Spain. So last week we talked about the Cuban and Mexican danzón and its syncopated, groovy rhythms. As vibrant as danzón is, it is a predictable form meant for partner dancing within a very specific frame. And so if I were to make a comparison, I would say danzón is to a classical string quartet as flamenco is to a jazz ensemble. Flamenco has its own strict set of rhythms and building blocks, but how they are assembled in performance is purely improvisatory. And danzón, couples dance to the music, but in flamenco, participants dance with the music. Musicians and dancers play off one another, watching for specific steps, listening for rhythmic cues, and taking turns, being in the spotlight, taking their solos. Flamenco is a living, breathing dialogue between dancer and musician. I'll have just a few audio examples of what to listen for, but generally speaking, I encourage you to listen for conversations happening back and forth between the guitar and the orchestra. As we dive into the concierto, we are actually going to look at the outer movements first, saving the crowned jewel, the second movement, for last. So let's fast forward to the final movement. This is where Rodrigo's neoclassical style shines the brightest. Neoclassicism essentially is hearkening back to the traditional classical styles, harmonies, and clean textures. And in this opening to the finale, you will hear a few things. The guitar introduces a theme, which will be recurring material throughout this classical rondo structure, but you are also going to hear it in a call and response between the guitar and orchestra.

This call and response was used in Baroque and classical concertos to create a dialogue which fits perfectly for the artistic ideals of flamenco, a dialogue in itself. Now let's rewind to the first movement, where there are two things I'd like to point out for you as you launch into this music. First of all, flamenco strumming on the guitar. This is where the guitarist takes their right hand and fans out all of their fingers for a traditional ornamented strum.

And in this same clip, I would like to teach you what a hemiola is. This is our $100 theory word for the day. So we have simple and compound meters in music. Simple is divided into two, so we'll have one and two and one and two and, whereas a compound is divided into threes or triplets, so we'll have one and a, two and a, one and a, two and a. So this first movement is in a compound meter using triplets, and in this context, a hemiola is a rhythmic trick where the music shifts back and forth between feeling like it's in twos and threes, creating this wonderful driving tension. So here's an example of what I mean with a metronome. You're going to hear me count six even beats each measure. I'll just be placing the emphasis on different numbers when the hemiola occurs. 1, 2, 3, 4, 5, 6, 1, 2, 3, 4, 5, 6, 1, 2, 3, 4, 5, 6, 1, 2, 3, 4, 5, 6, 1, 2, 3, 4, 5, 6, 1, 2, 3, 4, 5, 6. And here is that rhythmic device with the music from this opening. 1, 2, 3, 4, 5, 6, 1, 2, 3, 4, 5, 6, 1, 2, 3, 4, 5, 6, 1, 2, 3, 4, 5, 6, 1, 2, 3, 4, 5, 6, 1, 2, 3, 4, 5, 6, 1, 2, 3, 4, 5, 6, 1, 2, 3, 4, 5, 6. All right, so now that we got the theory lesson out of the way, I just want to talk about the imagery that I personally see when I listen to this music. So visually, this first movement is an audio painting of the palace gardens by day. You can hear the singing of the birds, the rustling of the leaves, and even see the blooming flowers. And so this brings us to the beautiful slow second movement, which we frequently play here on WRR as a standalone piece. So if this first movement is the gardens by day, this second movement is the gardens at night. So picture a still nature scene, a historic castle in the moonlight. There are stars shining. It is absolute intimacy in this beautiful garden. And this is the heart and soul of this concerto. It features a raw and honestly heartbreaking prayer between Rodrigo and God, which is represented by the guitar and English horn heard here.

So Rodrigo composed this shortly after his wife Victoria suffered a devastating miscarriage that left her fighting for her own life. You're going to hear this dialogue go from intimate between the two soloists to eventually erupt from within the entire orchestra. This haunting melody from the second movement didn't stay confined to the classical world. It inspired legendary jazz icons like Chick Corea and Miles Davis, who controversially at the time arranged it for jazz trumpet and small ensemble for his 1960 album, Sketches of Spain. An excerpt from that is heard here.

ultimately reaped the benefits of this timeless masterpiece. Enjoy this absolutely magical Concierto de Aranjuez. I hope it transports you to a magical garden in a castle in Spain. This is guitarist Sharon Isbin, and she is joined by Jose Cerebrier and the New York Philharmonic.

0: That was the wonderful guitarist Sharon Isbin performing Joaquin Rodrigo's Concierto de Aranjuez, and she was joined by the New York Philharmonic, conducted by Jose Cerebrier. If you'd like to hear Sharon performing that piece live, she will actually be in Waco October 15th performing that concerto with the Waco Symphony Orchestra. 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
0: 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In about 15 minutes, I have the opening movement to Brahms' First Symphony and then some music by Gershwin to celebrate his birthday. But right now, I have Rudolf Barschai leading the Moscow Chamber Orchestra in this performance of Michael Haydn's Symphony in G.

That was Rudolf Barschai leading the Moscow Chamber Orchestra in that performance of Symphony in G by Michael Haydn. Support for WRR comes from the Dallas Opera, opening its new season with a favorite, Donizetti's comedic opera, The Elixir of Love, October 9th at the Winspear Opera House. You can reserve at dallasopera.org. And taking us into the 3 o'clock hour is music by my all-time favorite composer, Johannes Brahms. This is the opening movement to his first symphony. So I haven't posted all of my listening guides as podcasts just yet, but when I do, you should check out the one I did on this symphony. There's just a few things that I'd like to point out before we dive into this first movement. That timpani that you hear in the beginning is widely regarded as those footsteps of the giant behind him, and that giant being Beethoven, as Brahms has spent 20 years working on this symphony, and it came 50 years after Beethoven's Ninth. He also pays homage to Beethoven by using the famous da-da-da-dam rhythmic device that Beethoven used in his Fifth Symphony. So that is scattered throughout this first movement. Keep an ear out for that. One of my favorites, this is the Allegro to Johannes Brahms' First Symphony in C minor. It's performed here by Jaap van Zweden, leading the Netherlands Philharmonic Orchestra.

If you are wishing you could hear the rest of that symphony, I am right there with you. That was the first movement to Johannes Brahms's Symphony No. 1 in C minor, and it was performed by the Netherlands Philharmonic Orchestra, being conducted by Jaap van Zweden. I'm Brooke Scholl. Thank you so much for tuning in. This is Saturday Classical on WRR, FM and HD1, Dallas-Fort Worth. Classical for everyone. So we are celebrating the birth anniversary of Gershwin today, born on this day in 1898, and he lived until 1937. Here is a universal favorite from him. This is his Summertime from Porgy and Bess, and it's performed here by violinist Yasha Heifetz and pianist Emmanuel Bay.

Music for Gershwin's Birthday, that was Summertime from Porgy and Bess, and you heard violinist Yasha Heifetz joined by pianist Emmanuel Bay. And now another one of my personal favorites from Gershwin, might be controversial opinion, but I actually prefer this piano concerto in F by him to his Rhapsody in Blue, and I had such a fun time performing this with the Plano Symphony last weekend. They had Sean Chen come and perform it. It was so fun. The concert hall was just electric with energy. If you haven't heard it before, I am jealous that you get to experience it for the first time. This is George Gershwin's Piano Concerto in F, and it's performed here by pianist Peter Donohoe, and he's joined by Sir Simon Rattle and the City of Birmingham Symphony Orchestra.

That was George Gershwin's Piano Concerto in F, performed there by pianist Peter Donohoe, who was joined by Sir Simon Rattle and the City of Birmingham Symphony Orchestra. If you missed it being performed live with the Plano Symphony last weekend, no worries, it will be performed again by the Las Colinas Symphony Orchestra on October 17th and Symphony Arlington on October 15th. Celebrating Gershwin's birthday today, born on this day in 1898. 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I have music by Thomas Tallis taking us into 4 o'clock, but first, one of my favorites from the Beethoven String Quartet repertoire. This is the String Quartet No. 11 in F minor, the Quartetto Serioso, and it's performed by the Ennis Quartet.

compact work from Ludwig von Beethoven. That was the string quartet number 11 in F minor, the Quartetto Serioso. And you heard the NS Quartet performing. Support for WRR comes from Broadway Baptist Church in Fort Worth, celebrating the 30th anniversary of the Cliburn Organ, the largest pipe organ in Texas, according to Visit Fort Worth, with a hymn festival this Sunday, September 27th at 5 p.m. More information at broadwaybc.org. I have some really fun music in this 4 o'clock hour, including the Franck Piano Quintet just before 4:30, but taking us there is music by Thomas Tallis. This is Peter Phillips leading the Tallis Scholars in a performance of In Manus Tuas, which means, Into Your Hands, O Lord.

You know, I'm not going to lie. I don't always seek out choral music. Maybe I should do that more. But whenever it comes across my playlists, I enjoy listening to it so much. There was some beautiful, crystal clear voices in that choir. Those were the Tallis Scholars, conducted by Peter Phillips in that performance of Thomas Tallis's In Manus Tuas, or Into Your Hands, O Lord. We're in the 4 o'clock hour. I'm Brooke Scholl, your host. Thank you so much for joining me and spending part of your weekend with me. This is Saturday Classical on WRR, FM and HD1, Dallas, Fort Worth. All classical, all the time. WRR 101 is proud to be the media sponsor for opening night of the Richardson Symphony Orchestra on October 3rd at the Eisman Center. Violinist William Hagen will join the RSO in Prokofiev's Violin Concerto No. 2 in a program that includes Brahms's Second Symphony. Stop by the WRR table before the show or during intermission to pick up some cool station swag. Music by Verdi to come and the Franck Piano Quintet, which I'm personally excited to hear, but right now an organ concerto in D minor by Johann Sebastian Bach. This is organist Simon Preston.

We'll have some mood sketches by Carson Kuman, Fall Fantasies by Leo Sowerby, Kurt Weill's September Song, and a famous seasonal concerto by Vivaldi. All part of the program as we address the change of seasons when autumn comes again. This week on Pipe Dreams from American Public Media, I'm Michael Barone. I hope you'll

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2: I have music from Phantom of the Opera and then Franck's Piano Quintet in F minor. But right now we're going to hear tenor Jussi Björling perform Giuseppe Verdi's Celeste Aida.

That was tenor Jussi Björling performing Verdi's Celeste Aida, and he was joined by the Rome Opera Orchestra. 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Our next ticket giveaway opportunity is Irving Symphony's opening night concert going out in the September 28th newsletter. In just a few minutes, Franck's Piano Quintet in F minor, but right now, Andrew Lloyd Webber's The Music of the Night from Phantom of the Opera. It's performed here by Julian Lloyd Webber on the cello, joined by Barry Wordsworth and the Royal Philharmonic.

That was cellist Julian Lloyd Webber performing Andrew Lloyd Webber's The Music of the Night from Phantom of the Opera. He was joined there by the Royal Philharmonic, and they were conducted by Barry Wordsworth. 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And now taking us into the 5 o'clock hour is this unsung hero of the piano quintet repertoire. We know the big three, Schumann, Dvorak, and Brahms, but I personally believe that this one deserves a spot right next to those. This one is incredibly French and intense with a lot of beautiful melodies and harmonies. I think you're going to absolutely love it. My favorite section of this is the second movement, just absolutely magical. I hope you enjoy this performance. This is pianist Christina Ortiz, and she's joined by the Fine Arts Quartet in this performance of César Franck's Piano Quintet in F minor.

That was Franck's Piano Quintet in F minor. And funnily enough, that was actually the first piano quintet I ever learned and performed. I've performed the big three and this one. And I just remember at the end of that last movement, always feeling like my arm was going to fall off. Lots of activity there. That was performed beautifully by pianist Christina Ortiz, hailing from Brazil as our Hispanic Heritage Month feature on this piece. And she was joining the Fine Arts Quartet. We're in our final hour of music together today. I am Brooke Scholl. Thank you so much for spending part of your Saturday with me. This is Saturday Classical on WRR, FM and HD1, Dallas-Fort Worth. All classical, all the time. I have the Simple Symphony by Benjamin Britten and then Liszt's second piano concerto later this hour. But right now we're going to continue celebrating the birth anniversary of George Gershwin with the I Got Rhythm Variations. And it's performed here by pianist Anne-Marie McDermott, who is joined by your very own Dallas Symphony Orchestra, conducted by Justin Brown.

iconic music from George Gershwin as we celebrate his birthday today. That was pianist Anne-Marie McDermott performing the I Got Rhythm Variations, and she was joined by Justin Brown conducting the Dallas Symphony Orchestra. I have Liszt's second piano concerto coming up in just about 17 minutes, right after we hear this simple symphony by Benjamin Britten. And as it is right there in his name and the name of the piece, he loves his alliteration. And I cannot play this for you without telling you all the titles of the four movements. We have Boisterous Bourré, followed by Playful Pizzicato, and then a Sentimental Sarabande, and a Frolicsome Finale. How is that for alliteration for your Saturday afternoon? I personally love it. This is a great work. So much fun, so charming. This is Benjamin Britten's Simple Symphony, and it's performed by William Bowden, leading the English Symphony Orchestra.

0: That was Benjamin Britten's Simple Symphony, and it was performed by William Boughton leading the English Symphony Orchestra. 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
0: We have time for just a few more pieces before I let you go this afternoon. I have your number one pick from the classical countdown coming up in just over 22 minutes, the Barber Adagio for strings. But taking us there is this Liszt Piano Concerto No. 2 in A, and it's performed by pianist Simon Bartow, joined by Adam Fischer conducting the Royal Philharmonic.

That was pianist Simone Bartow performing Liszt's Piano Concerto No. 2 in A. Simone was joined by Adam Fischer conducting the Royal Philharmonic. If you'd like to hear that live, it will be performed by the DSO February 4th, 6th, and 7th by pianist Jean-Yves Thibaudeau. 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More at 469-893-1242. Stick around for David Ginder Show this evening at 8 p.m. Just following Performance Today and Concierto, David will continue the birthday celebrations for George Gershwin today with the Girl Crazy Overture. And you'll also get to hear Finley Cockrell perform some Earl Wild arrangements. The DSO performs Day Full of Song. And you'll also get to hear Piazzolla's Bandonian Concerto. All of that and more coming up this evening on David Ginder Show at 8 p.m. We have time for just one more piece before I leave you today. This was your number one pick for the classical countdown, this absolutely beautiful slow movement from Barber's String Quartet. It's performed here, though, by string orchestra. This is Sir Neville Mariner leading the Academy of St. Martin in the Fields in Barber's Adagio for Strings.

0: That was Samuel Barber's Adagio for Strings, your number one pick on this year's WRR 101 Classical Countdown. You heard Sir Neville Mariner leading the Academy of St. Martin in the Fields. Thank you so much for joining me today and spending part of your Saturday with me. I'm about to head out and perform with the Abilene Philharmonic tonight. We're doing Beethoven 3, Mendelssohn's Hebrides Overture, and David Childs is joining us for the Jenkins Euphonium Concerto. A lot of fun tonight. I do hope you join me tomorrow. Some of my highlights are you'll get to hear Maria Duenas perform the Korngold Violin Concerto. I have Yekwan Sungwoo performing Liszt. Yannick Nezès again conducts Mozart's Great Mass in C minor from a brand new recording. And I'll be ending our afternoon with Prokofiev's String Quartet No. 2 in anticipation for the opening concert for the Dallas Chamber Music Society featuring the Escher Quartet. Have a wonderful rest of your day. I can't wait to share more beautiful music with you tomorrow. And up next is Performance Today.
1: From APM, American Public Media, this is Performance Today. I'm Valerie Kaler. Like any good love story, this music has a huge range of emotion. Moments of tenderness, moments of passion, moments of fear and frustration, too. And then a climactic scene of tearful confession that leads to an ending of forgiveness and compassion. All of these emotions shared without saying a single word. It's a piece called Verklärte Nacht, Transfigured Night, written by Arnold Schoenberg. We've got an intimate performance on the way from a concert in Brainerd, Minnesota. That's coming up later in this hour of PT.

Jean Sibelius established his reputation early in the 20th century, thanks to his seven symphonies. But then in 1926, he went silent for three decades, didn't publish any new music, except for one thing. In 1936, a piece he'd written in the early 20s for string quartet was dusted off and arranged for string orchestra. Sphinx Virtuosi here with the Andante Festivo by Jean Sibelius.

0: I'm David Ginder. Coming up tonight, lots of Gershwin. It's Gershwin's birthday today. Also for Hispanic Heritage Month, music by Astor Piazzolla and Franz Schubert's Fifth Symphony tonight.
1: 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I'm Valerie Kaler. What do you get when you cross tango, Mediterranean folk, Roma swing, Balkan dances, and a smoky Parisian cafe? Maybe

This is the German quartet Quadro Nuevo. As their name suggests, the heart of their sound is Tango Nuevo, that fusion of tango, jazz, and classical created by Astor Piazzolla. But while home base might be tango, Quadro Nuevo has a taste for musical border hopping. Doesn't matter where the sounds come from, if it's got a groove or a hook, it is fair game. They played a concert with the Berlin Radio Symphony Orchestra last fall, a variety of works for their Combo Plus Orchestra. Let's hear these groups join forces for a unique fusion of sounds and styles. A piece called York's Guitar, written by Quadro Nuevo member Chris Gall.

Pedro Nuevo started with both feet in new tango, Tango Nuevo. But their orbit swings wide and incorporates so many different styles and influences. We heard them playing one of their own compositions, a tune called York's Guitar, written by their keyboard player Chris Gall. Pedro Nuevo joined forces with the Berlin Radio Symphony Orchestra, conducted by Enrique Ugarte, at the RBB Broadcasting House in Berlin. Pedro Nuevo tours almost constantly. They play unconventional spaces, they busk on street corners, and draw a full house to concert halls as well. If you're looking for a new band to explore, Pedro Nuevo is a super fun rabbit hole to fall into. In a moment, when the conversation you've been dreading goes way better than you expected. This is Performance Today from APM.

0: 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Support for WRR comes from you. Thank you for doing your part. And from the Fort Worth Symphony Orchestra, presenting Brahms and Haydn September 25th through the 27th at Bass Hall. Pianist Dejan Lazic also joins Robert Spano for a new concerto experience. More at fwsymphony.org. I'm David Ginder. Coming up later tonight, Haydn's Military Symphony. Also Gershwin tonight, on his birthday today. And Isabella Faust plays Stravinsky's Violin Concerto.
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3: How's this for a romantic rendezvous? A couple takes a nighttime stroll through a stand of oak trees. It's late autumn in Germany, so there's no canopy of leaves to obscure the bright silver moon above. The woman turns toward the man, and in a shaky whisper, she says, "I'm having a baby." The man's confused. "Wait," he thinks, "you're pregnant, but we haven't, you know." She explains that before they met, she decided she wanted to be a mother, and so she surrendered her virtue to a man she did not love, just to conceive. But then she met this man, her true love. His response is not anger or rejection. He accepts the child, says he will raise it as his own. He said, "The child you conceived shall be no burden to your soul." And then he gazes up at the night sky and says, "Look how clear the universe glitters." That story is from a poem Richard Demel wrote in 1896. The poem was censored for those erotic overtones. But then German authorities had a change of heart and lifted the ban. That's when German composer Arnold Schoenberg took the poem as inspiration. He wrote a piece with the same title, Transfigured Night. Let's see if we can hear that story in this music. Schoenberg wrote the piece for string sextet. Here's Transfigured Night from a concert during the Lakes Area Music Festival in Brainerd, Minnesota.

Verklärte Nacht, Transfigured Night by Arnold Schoenberg. Schoenberg wrote Transfigured Night for half a dozen string players. We heard a performance from the Lakes Area Music Festival in Brainerd, Minnesota. The Talia String Quartet, joined by violist Kirsten Doctor and cellist Coleman Itzkoff. The piece is based on a poem about the anxiety, the anticipation, and finally the joy of a couple on the night they decide to spend the rest of their lives together. And of course, there are no words in the entire piece of music, so the music doesn't so much tell the story as translate the feelings of that poem into music. That is part of the endless fascination of music, the ability to share feelings in the completely abstract, non-linear language of music. That piece, a great example. Transfigured Night, Verklärte Nacht by Arnold Schoenberg. In a moment, Dancing Through the Veil. This is Performance Today from APM.